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1: The Bible has about 500 verses on prayer, 500 verses on faith, and 2,350 scriptures that apply to money. 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

Romans 9, verse 25, I will call my people those who aren't my people. In Lucy Maud Montgomery's book, Anne of Green Gables, two of the characters refer to each other as bosom friends. I have always liked this term. It describes very close friend, one with whom you can share platonic intimacy. One of my friends and I have adopted this term for ourselves, and she is someone that I am blessed to have in my life. From late night calls to debriefing first dates to cozy weekends at her cabin to miserating over all ill treatment by an employer, she has been a steady anchor.

figure in the swirling winds of life. I would certainly consider her one of my people, but being my people takes time, energy, and vulnerability. It requires putting intentionality into relationships with complex and flawed human beings. For me, the idea of putting that much effort into everyone sounds exhausting, but luckily, I am not putting in the effort alone. In Romans 9, Paul reminds us that community begins with God's invitation. God turns the idea of my people upside down and calls to those on the edges. God names them beloved. I will call my people those who aren't my people, and the one who isn't well loved, I will call loved one. What if we were to extend the same welcome that we ourselves have received to look at someone we might not call ours and see instead someone whom God calls mine? Perhaps we might even find a new bosom friend along the way. God, give me energy to reach out to people on the edges and grace to see where that same care has been extended to me.

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2: Singer invited me to stay overnight and go to his Gurdwara on Sunday. Should I go?
3: As a Christian, you should not go to the Gurdwara, but being his friend is the best way to tell him about Jesus. You're listening to the one and only Keys for Kids, a great way to grow your faith in God. As always, my name is Zach. Do you have any friends who believe in a different religion? They might be Sikh and go to a Gurdwara, or Muslim and go to a mosque. Now, that might sound kind of like going to church, but it's very different because they don't believe in Jesus. In Matthew 4:19, Jesus told his disciples, "Come, follow me, and I will send you out to fish for people." Our story for today is called Owen and the Gurdwara. Singur invited me to his birthday party next Saturday, Owen told his mom and older sister Chloe. He's an awesome soccer player. Owen pretended to headbutt a soccer ball into a goal, then raised his arms in victory. You could get him a hat with his favorite team's logo on it, Mom said. Owen shook his head. Singur always wears a turban. It's part of his religion. He's a Sikh. He means Sikh, Mom. Chloe slipped off the bandana that had been tied in her hair. Singer's mom said I can spend the night after the party, Owen said. What about church on Sunday? Mom asked. I could go with Singer to his Gurdwara. It's like church. A Gurdwara is not a church, Mom said. Sikhism is a different religion from Christianity. But that doesn't mean Owen shouldn't be friends with Singer, does it? Chloe asked. Didn't Jesus make friends with all kinds of people? He did, Mom said, and he shared God's love with them, but he never participated in things they did that went against who he was. Sikhs don't worship Jesus, so a Gurdwara is not a place of worship for Christians. We need to be careful that the things we do with our friends are in step with our faith in Jesus. He saved us and made us his people, and we need to follow him. Give me your leg, Owen, Chloe said. I want to show you something. She put her own leg next to Owen's and tied their ankles together with her bandana. You go left, I'll go right. When Owen tried to walk away from his sister, he fell. You're tied to Jesus and you need to go in the same direction as him, Chloe said. Otherwise, you won't go anywhere. Owen got to his feet. Mom, I think I should go to Singer's party and spend the night, but I'll tell him I can't go to his Gurdwara because I have my own church to be a part of. Good thinking, Mom said. You might even get a chance to tell him about Jesus and what he's done for you. Owen nodded. And for his gift, I think I'll get him a bandana with his favorite soccer team. It'll work great for winning a 3-legged race. So how about you? Do you have friends that don't know Jesus? How can you be a friend to them without going against who you are as a Christian? Jesus was friends with all kinds of people, but that doesn't mean he went along with everything they did. Trust him to give you wisdom in knowing how to be a good friend to others while remaining true to him. Our key verse is Matthew 4:19.
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3: And our key thought for today, be a friend like Jesus. You know what? I love to hear from listeners like you. 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Just go to keysforkids.org/heyzach. 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Thanks for joining me on Keys for Kids.
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5: 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I am Eugene Meltzner.
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6: What?
5: That's right. You see, today we're going to examine the subject of compression.
6: Eugene...
5: Perhaps it's best to start with the dictionary meaning.
6: Eugene...
5: Compression is the process by which the working substance in a heat engine is made more compact.
6: Eugene...
5: It is also the engine cycle during which this process occurs.
6: Eugene...
5: What is it, Mr. Walton? We're on the air.
6: Today's show is not about compression.
5: It isn't?
6: No, it's about compassion.
5: Compassion?
6: That's right.
5: But I don't have anything prepared for... I didn't read about... Oh, my. Oh, this is very embarrassing. I thought... I was certain I heard correctly, and now I've... On television, no less.
6: Now, if you're feeling sorry for Eugene right now, that's part of compassion. And that's also what we're going to talk about here on BTV. So stick around.
7: Coming through!
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6: So what is compassion anyway? Is it just feeling sorry for someone like we did for Eugene, or is it more? And why is it important for us to have and to practice?
5: I have it now. I'm all prepared. Compassion is a sympathetic consciousness of others' distress together with a desire to alleviate it.
6: Meaning?
5: Feeling sorry for someone.
6: We know, Eugene. We covered that already.
5: You did? But I thought I could help you, and now I didn't know that you... Oh, my!
6: Now, people have thought about compassion for a long time. In fact, in the 1600s, a famous playwright named William Shakespeare had this to say on the subject.
10: The quality of mercy is not strained. It droppeth as the gentle rain from heaven upon the place beneath. It is twice blessed. It blesseth him that gives and him that takes. It is enthroned in the hearts of kings. It is an attribute to God himself. And earthly power doth then show likest gods when mercy seasons justice.
6: Now you probably noticed that he used the word mercy, which is another part of compassion. You also probably noticed that it was hard to understand just about everything else he said. William Shakespeare wasn't the clearest guy in the world.
10: Wilt thou pluck out mine beard and blow it in my face? I resent if thou thine insinuation, popinjay!
6: Yeah, you see what I mean. A better way to find out about compassion is to take a look at a few examples of it. And the best way to do that is, well, how else?
11: A story by Bernard.
6: In a little town, there lived a shoemaker named Marty.
12: Shoes of any kind, that's what I make. Pumps, sandals, boots, pennies, clogs. I make a wingtip that's to die for.
6: Marty's shop was a tiny room in a basement. There was only one window in the place, which gave him the eye-level view of the street.
12: What better way to see everybody's shoes?
6: Marty had always been a good man and a devout believer in God. But as he got older, he began to think more about how he could honor and draw closer to his heavenly Father.
12: Sure, I love shoes, but come on, they hardly compare to God. What are you thinking?
6: So each night, Marty read his Bible, then prayed earnestly that somehow, some way, he might see Jesus.
12: Now I lay me down to sleep. I pray the Lord my soul to keep. Lord, I know you don't make many physical appearances these days, but if it's possible, I sure would like to see you. Just once. Even a glimpse would be nice. Thanks.
6: One night after a particularly hard day's work, Marty was so exhausted he fell asleep in mid-prayer.
12: Now I lay me down to...
6: While he was sleeping, a voice said to him,
7: Marty, Marty, look out your window tomorrow, and you shall see me.
6: The voice faded, and Marty jerked awake.
12: Was that you, Lord? Lord? Must have been a dream, but it seems so real. Look out my window, huh? That's silly. You're a silly man, Marty. Go back to sleep.
6: Marty snuggled under the covers and soon returned to Slumberland. But next morning, he couldn't get the voice out of his mind.
12: Maybe it was real.
6: And he set about his daily tasks, looking frequently out the window, just in case.
12: What's the matter with looking? Looking hurts nothing. Well, I'm gonna miss the Lord. If he should walk down my street, give me a break.
6: It was a cold, snowy day, and as morning wore on, Marty saw the usual passers-by and people from the neighborhood, including an old soldier named Stephen who lived in a basement across the street. Marty knew Stephen traded his room for small chores.
12: Looks like he's gonna shovel the snow off the walk. Good, it needs it.
6: But Stephen only shoveled two scoops full of snow when Marty saw him stop and lean against the wall, too weak to continue. Marty felt sorry for the old soldier and called to him from his shop door.
12: Stephen, what are you doing? Come in here and warm yourself.
6: Filling two mugs with hot tea, Marty handed one to Stephen along with some crackers and cheese. Stephen devoured them hungrily.
12: Hey, slow down, Stephen. You want to make yourself sick?
13: Sorry, I haven't eaten in a while.
12: Well, there's plenty more. Take your time.
13: Thank you, Marty.
6: He took another bite and noticed Marty looking out the window.
13: Are you waiting for someone?
12: Sort of.
6: Marty sheepishly revealed his dream from the night before and told Stephen that, as silly as it seems, he's waiting for the Lord.
13: Well, I don't think it's silly at all. You go right on a-looking.
6: And with that, Stephen downed the tea in his mug, then left to continue his work, refreshed and invigorated.
12: Goodbye, Stephen.
13: Goodbye, Marty.
12: Well, at least he agrees with me. Of course, he also talks to his shovel, but hey, support is support.
14: We interrupt this story about compassion to bring you a great act of compassion.
15: Mercy! Mercy! Have mercy on a blind beggar!
16: Oh, quiet, Bartimaeus. The master doesn't have time for the likes of you.
15: Jesus, son of David, have mercy on me! Mercy, son of David, mercy!
17: Bring him here.
16: Well, what do you know? Buck up, Bartimaeus, old boy. The master wants to see you. Come on. Ah, here he is, Master, Bartimaeus the beggar.
15: Have mercy on me, son of David.
17: What do you want me to do for you?
15: My sight, Master. I want my sight.
17: Go your way. Your faith has made you whole.
15: Oh, I can see. I can see. I can see. Oh, thank you, Jesus. Thank you. Oh, thank you. Yes, I can see. I can see.
14: We now return you to your regularly scheduled programming.
18: And now it's time for...
19: Who's Got Compassion?
18: Yes, it's Who's Got Compassion, the game show where contestants pit their knowledge against one another for fabulous prizes, all to answer the question...
19: Who's Got Compassion?
18: Our contestants this time are a young man from Maple Avenue, Sam.
20: Hi.
18: And three-time returning champion, Courtney.
20: Hi.
18: And now here's the host of Who's Got Compassion, the one, the only, Dale Martwinkle.
21: Thank you, and thank you, Dan Perdue.
18: You're welcome. welcome, Dale.
0: Welcome to the show, everyone. For those of you who may not know how we play our game, I'm going to give the contestants a series of one or two-word clues about famous incidents of compassion. From those clues, they have to tell me the name of the incident, the story behind the incident, and most important, the person or persons in the story who's got compassion. Contestants, do you understand the rules?
21: We sure do.
22: Sure do.
0: Then let's get started. Here are your first set of clues. The Bible, Old Testament, river, bulrushes, basket. Yes, Courtney?
21: Baby Moses?
0: Right. And the story?
21: The children of Israel lived for many years in the land of Egypt. The Pharaoh didn't like the fact that the Hebrews had become such a large nation, so he ordered that they be made slaves.
15: Ow!
21: Then he commanded that all newborn Hebrew boys be thrown into the Nile River.
15: No! No! No!
21: But baby Moses' mother made a basket from bulrushes, waterproofed it with tar, then put Moses in it and put it in the river. One of Pharaoh's daughters saw the basket and sent a servant to fetch it. When she opened it, there was the baby. She was filled with love and took him to the palace to live as her own child.
0: So who's got compassion?
21: Pharaoh's daughter.
0: You're absolutely right. Okay, contestants, here's your next set of clues. The Bible. Yes, Sam?
21: The Good Samaritan?
0: Oh, no. I'm sorry, Sam. Although that is a very good example of compassion, it's just not the one we're looking for here.
21: Rats.
0: Let's continue on with the clues. Old Testament. A king. Yes, Sam?
21: King Saul and David? You know, when David saved his life in the cave?
0: No, sorry, Sam. That's also not what we're looking for.
21: Double rats.
0: Okay, so far we have the Bible, Old Testament, and a king. Here are the rest of the clues. Friendship, crippled, son. Yes, Courtney?
21: Is it Mephibosheth?
0: That's right!
23: Who?
21: Mephibosheth.
23: Oh!
21: See, when the shepherd David became king, the first thing he did was defeat his enemies. Then he wondered if there was anyone still living from Saul's family.
15: I wonder if there's anyone still living from Saul's family.
21: He found out that Jonathan, Saul's son and David's best friend, had a son named Mephibosheth.
23: Who?
21: Mephibosheth.
23: Oh!
21: Who was still alive, but crippled in both feet. David sent for him and gave him all the lands and property that belonged to Jonathan and Saul.
15: I hereby grant all the lands and property that belonged to Jonathan and Saul back to Mephibosheth.
21: Who?
23: Mephibosheth!
21: Oh! And from then on, he lived in the palace and ate at the king's table.
0: So, who's got compassion?
21: King David!
0: Right again!
21: Triple rat!
14: And now, back to Bernard's story about compassion.
6: Marty sat back down to work, still looking out the window periodically, hoping to see the Savior pass by. After a while, he saw a woman stop at the wall across the street. She was a stranger, poorly dressed and carrying a baby in her arms. She stood with her back to the icy wind, trying to shield her baby from the cold. Marty bounded out of his door and ran over to her.
24: Hey, you lady!
25: Sir?
24: Why are you standing out here with your baby in the cold? Come inside, for goodness sake!
6: They all went back inside Marty's shop, where he sat the young woman down by the stove.
24: You get warm while I get some food ready for you and the baby.
25: Oh, thank you, kind sir. We haven't eaten since yesterday.
6: Marty brought out some soup for the woman and porridge for the baby.
24: Yeah, dig in.
25: Oh, but my baby.
24: Don't worry, I'll feed him. I know how to handle babies. I've had kids of my own. Although they never write a call now. They're all big doctors and lawyers. And do they have time for the old man? But I'm rambling. You go ahead and eat.
6: The woman thanked God and then ate as Marty tended the baby.
24: You mind if I ask you a question?
25: Go ahead.
24: Why are you wearing summer clothes in the dead of winter? Don't you have anything warmer?
25: No, I don't. I had to pawn my coat for $5 last week.
6: Marty handed her the baby, then went to his closet and brought back an old cloak.
24: Here,
6: he said, handing it to the woman.
24: Wrap the baby in this. It'll keep him warm.
6: Marty then fished in his pocket and pulled out a $5 bill.
25: Oh, no, sir, I couldn't.
24: Yes, you can. Don't be ridiculous. What are you going to do, walk around until you freeze to death? Take it. Get your coat out of hock.
6: The woman stared at the gifts in shock, then burst into tears.
25: Oh, God bless you, sir. God bless you.
6: That said, she took the cloak and money, picked up the baby, and left.
24: Guess she's not one for long goodbyes.
25: Oh, and goodbye.
14: We interrupt Bernard's story about compassion again to bring you this word from, Bernard.
6: Okay, so far we've heard some great examples explaining what compassion is.
1: Thinkest thou those examples were better than mine? A pox upon thee for a knave!
6: Yes, but they still don't answer the questions of just why compassion is so important and why we should practice it. We'll talk about that when BTV comes back right after this.
1: Fie on thee, cold!
6: Oh, be quiet.
14: Swoons.
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1: And now it's time for Did You Know?
21: Did you know that in the Bible there are several words used to describe compassion and mercy, including kindness, loving kindness, goodness, grace, favor, pity, and steadfast love?
3: No, but did you know that one meaning of the Greek word for compassion is to be moved down to the pit of your stomach? Sort of like having a gut feeling.
1: Well, you know it now, and don't you forget it!
6: We know that many great people practice compassion. That means it must be important, but why? Why should we practice compassion?
0: Let's move on to the third set of clues. These will be a little bit harder.
3: Harder?
0: Ancient Rome. A slave. A thorn. A lame paw. Friendship. Yes, Courtney?
21: Is it Androcles and the Lion?
0: Yes, and the story.
21: Androcles was a slave in Rome who ran away and hid in a cave. One day, a lion came into the cave. Androcles thought the lion would eat it. But instead, the lion limped as he walked. Androcles looked at the lion's paw and found a thorn in it. He removed the thorn, and the two became great friends. But one day, while the lion was out hunting, soldiers came to the cave and found Androcles.
26: Oi! Here he is!
21: They took him back to be torn apart by a wild beast in the arena. When they opened the arena doors, who should run in but the lion? He had been captured too! They rushed together, full of happiness at being reunited. Androcles hugged the lion, and the lion licked Androcles. And they were both spared from death.
0: So, who's got compassion?
21: Androcles and the Lion!
0: You're absolutely right!
6: That's one reason why we should have compassion. If we expect it from others, we have to give it ourselves. It's called the Golden Rule.
27: Do unto others as you would have others do unto you.
6: But is that the only reason to practice compassion so that we can get something out of it? No, there's a much deeper and greater reason. And that reason is...
14: We interrupt Bernard's explanation about compassion to bring you the conclusion of his story about compassion.
6: Once the young woman and her baby left, Marty got back to work, glancing frequently out the window in hopes that Jesus would pass by. Soon he saw an old woman walking home from the market, pulling behind her a small wagon of groceries. In the wagon was a sack of apples.
24: Now, where did she get apples in the dead of winter?
6: The woman stopped momentarily to tie her shoe, and when she did, a boy in a tattered cap sneaked up behind her, snatched an apple out of the bag, and tried to sneak away.
24: Uh-oh. I see a bad moon arising.
6: But before he could, the woman grabbed his sleeve.
24: I knew it!
6: The boy tried to escape, but the woman held on to him and knocked his cap off his head, grabbing a handful of hair in the process. Marty bolted out of his shop and ran up to the woman and the boy.
24: Hold it! Stop! Stop! Stop it! Woman, learn to forgive! Can't you both just get along?
5: I'll make him think get along! Steal from me, will you? Call the police!
3: No, please don't arrest me! I'm the only provider for my mother and sister. Without me, they'll starve!
5: Well, that serves you and them right! You ought to be whipped for what you've done!
3: No!
24: Woman, that's the way we do things. But that's not the way God does them. If he should be whipped for stealing an apple, what should be done to us for our sins?
6: The woman took a step back as Marty continued.
24: God wants us to forgive, or else we won't be forgiven. That means everyone, a thoughtless youngster most of all.
6: There was a long pause. Finally, the woman shook her head and sighed.
5: I know what you say is right and true, but youngsters are terribly spoiled these days.
24: Then we old ones have to show them better, huh?
5: Well, yes, I suppose, of course. Don't fret, child. All is forgiven.
6: She patted him on the shoulder, then started off, pulling her wagon behind her. Suddenly, the boy ran after her.
3: Wait!
6: The woman stopped.
3: Yes? I'm going that way. May I pull the wagon for you?
5: Well, that would be very nice, young man. Thank you.
6: Marty watched them go, then sighed.
24: I'm getting too old for this stuff.
6: He went back to his shop, but by now the light had gone and he couldn't see well enough to continue. So he ate dinner, got into bed, read his Bible, and prayed.
24: Me again, Lord. Sorry I was so silly today for believing.

0: Martin. Martin, don't you know me? It is I.
1: Suddenly, out of the darkness stepped old Stephen, who smiled, then vanished.
2: It is I.
1: And out of the darkness stepped the young mother and her child. The mother smiled, the baby laughed. Then they too vanished.
2: It is I.
1: Once again, out of the darkness stepped the old woman and the boy, who both smiled and then vanished.
2: It is I.
1: Marty looked confused.
3: Pardon me, Lord, I'm sorry, but I don't get it.
0: Marty, I was hungry and you gave me food. I was thirsty and you gave me drink. I was a stranger and you took me in, naked, and you clothed me. Inasmuch as you did this unto the least of these, my brothers,

0: Did you catch it? It was right there at the end. The best reason of all for us to practice compassion. In fact, Shakespeare said it at the end of his speech.
1: I didst?
2: Yes.
1: Huh? Knew it well, did I? And well spoken, twas. Just what didst I say?
0: That mercy is an attribute to God himself, and earthly power doth then show like as God's when mercy seasons justice.
1: Yes, of course, but what dost it mean? The clearest man in the world I am not, as thou well knowest.
0: It simply means that when we practice compassion, it brings us closer to God. In fact, we're showing it to Jesus himself, which is only fitting since he showed us the greatest act of compassion in history, John 3:16. For God so loved the world, he gave his only begotten Son, that whoever would believe in him should not perish, but have eternal life.
3: Now that's a great reason.
0: It certainly is. Well, that's all the time we have for today. If you'll excuse me, I need to go practice some compassion. See you next time on BTV.
4: 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Thanks for coming!
5: In Galatians 5, verse 14, the Apostle Paul writes that the whole Old Testament law is fulfilled in one simple phrase, "You shall love your neighbor as yourself." 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Well, that's all for this time. 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
1: The Bible has about 500 verses on prayer, 500 verses on faith, and 2,350 scriptures that apply to money. 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
2: In the Bible, Jesus says, "Behold, I am making all things new." 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
1: We're following the 2,000-year-old model of Jesus, bringing hope and healing to the world's forgotten poor. 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